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And now back down to the studio for more quality, diverse programming.

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Feel free to tune in to Retrograde Riffs on Sundays from 9 to 10 p.m. to hear the most excellent and bodacious songs of the 1980s. Our jam is anything from new wave and synth pop to ear-crushing heavy metal. And remember, when you listen to our totally radical music, to crank it up loud and party on.

0: monotonous the sounds of the forest would be if the music came only from the top 10 birds. We give all the birds a chance. 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
1: Good evening, everyone. This is Subterranean Vibes, an hour of great music here on the radio on WREK Atlanta 91.1 FM. Thank you for being with me. We're here every Monday evening and bring you an hour of great African music. Today I'm going to start you off with a band from Kenya I just discovered. This is Orchestra Shika Shika, and the track is entitled Diana. So with that, I guess I'll just go ahead and start the music.

All right, let me catch you up to where we are. That last song was by Sona Jabarta. It was Gainako from Guinea. Prior to that was Baba Commandant and the Mandingo Band with the track Waso from Burkina Faso. Before that, from Senegal, was the Wow Wow Collective with Legui Legui. Prior to that, from South Africa, was Lucky Dube with Fugitive. Before that was Les Fils de Elig Haddad with the track Telly Lit. And I believe that translates to the ladies of Elig Haddad. And they are from Niger. And prior to that, we had Orchestra Shika Shika with the track Dinah from Kenya. So hope you've been enjoying. We got more music for you. And this next track is, I believe, from Kenya again. And this will be Kereto Music with the track Ngoro Rongoro. So I hope you enjoy it, and I'll go ahead and play the music now.

0: Good evening, everybody. This is still Sub-Saharan Vibes here on WRK Atlanta 91.1 FM. Let me catch you up with where you are. That last track from Guinea was by Lassana Diabate, and it was Tokono, and of course it was instrumental. That was the balafon, an African instrument very similar to the xylophone. Prior to that was Ilium with the track Guiana from Senegal. Before that, also from Senegal, was the great Youssou N'Dou with his track Mbeg Gele Dole. Before that, from Mali, was Ali Farki Touré. It was an edited version of his track Savane. And before that, we started off this half of the show, the last half of the show, with a track from Kenya by the artist known as Kireto Music, and that was Ngorongoro. So thank you for being with us, sticking with us. We're here every Monday from 9 to 10. The playlist should be up soon. If there's anything you want in the show, let us know. But we're here to provide you music here on WRK Atlanta, African music. So I hope you've been having as much fun as I have. But all good things must come to an end. So that's the end for our show today. Have a good evening. We'll be back here next Monday at 9 o'clock. Take care.
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FM. You're tuned into Resonance, Rec's home for dub and atmospheric techno. This week, I have something a little special for you guys. I have a mix from my friend DJ IDPLS. Without further ado, enjoy Fully Automated Luxury Gay Space Socialism.

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That was The Earth is Listening from the album From the Twilight Nets to Nowhere by U-Tone.

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You've just heard a selection entitled Solo One from the album Interactions Quartet by Andrew Raffo Duoire.

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It's obvious that in order to get a tape of this thing working properly, it's going to be necessary to edit.

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That was NPFAI 0.3 from the album NPFAI 0.1 /Palmos/NPFAI 0.3/Praxis by Dmitry Fudoris.

That was cellist Daniil Safran performing Bach's Suite for Solo Cello No. 2 in D minor, BWV 1008, One Prelude.

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You just heard Itzhak Perlman on violin and David Garvey on piano performing George Frideric Handel's Sonata Opus 1 No. 15 in E in 1965 at Webster Hall, New York City.

Good morning. You are listening to WREK Atlanta. It is a beautiful 8 a.m. here down in the South. And we're starting off with some jazz. So coming up first, we've got What Can I Say After I Say I'm Sorry by Hannah Gill off of her album Everybody Loves a Lover.

You just heard a blues serenade by Sweet Meg and Ricky Alexander from their album I'm in Love Again. We're picking up the pace, no more sad songs for the morning, and we're continuing on with We're Back, Baby by Ben Patterson Jazz Orchestra from their album Mad Scientist Music.

0: often can you say you're able to hear Zambian psychedelic rock on Atlanta radio? Or, if you're the type of person who prefers to live their life to a calmer, quieter soundtrack, maybe you're not getting your fix of Swedish classical music. The thing is, it doesn't matter where on earth you go, everyone makes music. 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
1: 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Coming up next, we have Heading Home by Eric Jacobson off of his album, Heading Home.

You just heard Last Night's Dream by Iri Yatamamoto Trio from her album Life. Coming up next, with honestly a fantastic album, we have Tea Wars by Dust Lights from their album In Stillness.

You just heard Tea Wars by Dustlights from their album In a Stillness. We have tickets to see Blue Eyes and Morel Craft at Masquerade on Friday, September 11th at 7 p.m. There is no age limit. Our number is 404-894-2468. Once again, we have tickets to see Blue Eyes and Morella Craft at Masquerade on Friday, September 11th at 7 p.m. There is no age limit, and our number is 404-894-2468. 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As we continue the rest of our show, we're going to start off with, or continue on with, a song by Alison Miller off of their album Glitter Oof, one of my favorites to play in the morning. This one is Zev, the Phoenix.

You just heard Ode to St. John's by Callie O'Doherty from their album Padme. We're talking Star Wars this morning. That's great. Continuing on, we have Canto Soroso by Denise Tryon from their album Solo.

You just heard Sparrow by the James Brandon Lewis and Red Lily Quintet from their album For Mahalia with Love, These Are Soulful Days. The following is a public service announcement brought to you by the staff of REC Atlanta. The women of Alpha Z Delta Gamma's ETA chapter at Georgia Tech are excited to announce our 12th annual Step It Up 5K, benefiting the Kindly Hearts Initiative, our national philanthropic focus dedicated to supporting children experiencing foster care or homelessness. The 5K is open to students, families, and community members, and we welcome everyone to come run, walk, or simply support the cause. The 5K is on September 20th at 9 a.m. To learn more or register, you can visit alphazdeltafraternity.crowdchange.go. Once again, that is alphazdeltafraternity.crowdchange.co. Coming up next in the final song of this hour, we have Your Ballad by Janine Lee from her album Conspiracy.

You're listening to WREK Atlanta. You just heard Your Ballad by Jenny Lee off the album Conspiracy. And coming up next, we have Stank Face by Ben Patterson Jazz Orchestra off the album Groove Junkies.

bring Atlantic situations all the way across. The moon thing is a water thing at midnight, and the table bursts with variation. The beautiful riots say, "I'm not like this," and walk away, embrace and dig up under Normandy. What's a black singing body got to do with it? Look at my shoes. The setting partly frees the dissonance in compensation, and Tsitsi Elajaji frees the rest. Frayed means are a thingly jingly net. You can't help yourself if you take too much. You can't help yourself if you take too much. And Tsitsi Elajaji frees the rest. Frayed means are a thingly jingly net. And Tsitsi Elajaji frees the rest. The dissonance in compensation. My shoes. The setting partly frees. Got to do with it. Look at what's a black singing body. Dig up under Normandy. Walk away, embrace, and I'm not like this. And the beautiful riots say bursts with variation. Midnight, and the table thing is a water thing, and all the way across. The moon bring Atlantic situations. The pitch and time of looters, Harriet plus Harriet plus sound plus the pitch and time of looters, all the way across. Burst with variation. Walk away. Dig. My shoes. The dissonance.

yourself if you can help yourself, but don't. My shoes got to do with it. Look at the setting, partly freeze, dig. What's a black got to? I'm not the beautiful burst thing is a midnight and the burst, the table, the beautiful. Setting, the rest. Don't take too much.

You just heard Fred Moten and Brandon Lopez, the song number 14 off the album Revision. Coming up next, we have Tereko by Filfest off the album Seresta.

0: You are listening to Rec 91.1 FM. Here's the schedule for today. Starting off the day from 6 to 8 is our classical music rotation, followed by Just Jazz from 8 to 11. From 11 to 3 is Rock Rhythm and Roll, giving you the best in alt rock, indie, punk, and more. Electronic is on from 3 to 5, with a mix of techno, house, and everything else electronic. Then at 5, Rec the News recaps the week's top stories and editorials. Gold Sounds plays a mix of indie rock and hipster pop at 6, then at 7, Girl Rock showcases women and non-binary artists in alternative and indie rock. Tokyo Dreams is on at 8, playing synthy city pop from 1980s Japan. Then at 9 is Erebus, bringing you the steely sounds of post-punk, synth-pop, and new wave. 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
1: You just heard Tereko by Phil Fest off the album Seresta. Coming up next, we have Ensenada by Scott Gilman off the album So Far.

You just heard Ensenada by Scott Gilman off the album So Far. Coming up next is Heaven by Alvin Char, Bands Oyster, and Noel Frankel off the album Traveling Light. Also today, we have resume reviews from 12 p.m. to 3:30 p.m. in the Exhibition Hall in the Midtown Ballrooms. Again, that is resume reviews from 12 to 3:30 p.m. in the Exhibition Hall in the Midtown Ballrooms.

You just heard Heaven by Alvin Choir, Bands Oyster, and Noel Frankel off the album Travel in Light. Coming up next, we have Carousel of Light by the Gabriel Allegra Afro-Peruvian Sextet off the album Ciudad de los Reyes. But first, we have a pair of tickets for... give me one second. A pair of tickets for Voyager and Jaguar Glass at the Masquerade on Monday, September 14th at 7 p.m. There is no age limit, and our number is 404-894-2468. Again, that is, we have tickets for Voyager and Jaguar Glass at Masquerade on Monday, September 4th at 7 p.m. There is no age limit, and our number is 404-894-2468. Call in to claim.

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You just heard Carousel of Light by the Gabriela Allegra Afro-Peruvian Sextet off the album Ciudad de los Reyes. Coming up next, we have Cape Town Fringe by PD9 Township Jazz Project off the album Live at the Scarab Club. And coming up next, we have Mystic Bud and Russell Height off the album Go Forth.

The following is a public service announcement brought to you by the staff of REC Atlanta. The women of Alpha Xi Delta Gamma Eta chapter at Georgia Tech are excited to announce our 12th annual Step It Up 5K, benefiting the Kindly Hearts Initiative, our national philanthropic focus dedicated to supporting children experiencing foster care or homelessness. 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

You just heard Mystic Bud by Russell Height off the album Go Forth. Coming up next, we have Mayamari by Muito Kabbalah off the album Mayamari.

You just heard June the 15th, 1967 by Michael Gibbs and the NDR Big Band off the album Back in the Days.

on 91.1 FM or WREK.org. We're going to keep moving on with jazz for the rest of the hour before Rock, Rhythm, and Roll starts up at 11. First up is Funky Chinatown by Noisewater.

You just heard Overture 2 by Ibrahim Malouf, and before that, Calypso Blues by Marcel Marceau. Calypso Blues is a very interesting track, definitely a lot of dissonance going on. Always interesting to see what's going on the more experimental side of jazz. For our community bulletin today, let's talk about some sporting events we have coming up on campus. Georgia Tech Volleyball is going to be playing tonight at 9 p.m. Home game against Oklahoma. Tickets are free for students, or you can get your tickets on RamblinRec.com Tuesday at 9 p.m. That is today. And then also, your Jackets are taking on the Vols at Bobby Dodd Stadium this Saturday. Great game to go to if you are interested in Georgia Tech football. We're going to keep moving on with the jazz here. We're going to be going to a big band album, Ben Patterson's Jazz Orchestra's Groove Junkies. And we will be listening to Interesting Times.

You just heard Zaid Par 3 by Archie Shepp off his album There's a Trumpet in My Soul, and before that, Interesting Times by the Ben Patterson Jazz Orchestra. And you're tuned in to WREK Radio, Rec Radio. 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And now we have a contest to announce at the Masquerade this Friday, September 11th. There is a show by Blue Eyes and Marielle Craft. We have tickets to see Blue Eyes and Marielle Craft. There is no age limit. Our number is 404-894-2468. Again, we have tickets to see Blue Eyes and Marielle Craft at the Masquerade on Friday, September 11th at 7 p.m. There is no age limit, and our number is 404-894-2468. We're going to get right back into the jazz here with Song for My Son by Phil Fest off his album Seresta. Hope you enjoy.

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You just heard Little Big Top by Guy Klusevic off of Teetering on the Verge of Normalcy. Next up is Take the A Train by the Paul Smith Trio. This will be a heavier jazz track.

Good morning and happy freaking Tuesday. You are listening to WREK Atlanta. What you just heard was You Breathed in a Storm by Roz Harding, Mike Ottram, and Jim Bashford. And what you're about to hear is Too Soon to Tell by Drab Majesty.

You just listened to Metal Man by La Luz, and before that was Ubarat, also by La Luz, off their album La Luz. And what you're hearing now is track 777 by LA Witch, off their album Dogod, D-O-G-G-O-D. Hope you enjoy.

Good day, everyone, and welcome aboard Island Flyover. On today's flight, we will be taking you over our exclusive archipelago, full of beautiful views, scenic excursions, and so much more. During this flight, we will be playing the purest relaxing dance music through the sounds of atmospheric R&B, international pop, and lo-fi beats. Our airline flies every Saturday from 6 to 7 p.m., and on behalf of our captain and our crew, we thank you for flying with us on Island Flyover.

So happy Tuesday, I guess. Happy week of events that we have going on. A couple things that we have going on this week include our alternative fall break 2026 interest meeting. That is today, September 8th, from 6 to 6:30 p.m. in room 118 of the Cantina building, where you can, as they say, come to our meeting to learn more about our fall break trip this year. Once again, it is tonight from 6 to 6:30 in room 118 of the Cantina building. Tomorrow, September 9th, from 9 to 11 a.m., we have Wellness Kit Assembly for First Responders. That is going to be in the Centennial Room of the Exhibition Hall. Once again, that is the Wellness Kit Assembly for First Responders for service for 9/11. That is from 9 to 11 a.m. in the Centennial Room of the Exhibition Hall. And then finally, on Thursday, September 10th, from 12 to 5, we have free coffee at the Grace House. Stop by the Grace House from 12 to 5 for free cold brew coffee, colloquially known as Groffy. So that's Thursday, September 10th from 12 to 5. What you're about to hear now is Bent Wheel by Propeller off their album The Art of Clear Thinking.

Right before our next song, which is going to be It Might Be Crazy by Pageants, just wanted to say hi, Miss Julie. Hope you're doing so well. Thanks for being our number one fan. All right, now it is It Might Be Crazy by Pageants.

0: You just heard Mountain Man by Liz Cooper and the Stampede. We have a pair of tickets for Blue Eyes and Mariel Craft at Masquerade on Friday, September 11th at 7 p.m. There is no age limit. Our number is 404-894-2468. Again, we have tickets to see Blue Eyes and Mariel Craft at Masquerade on Friday, September 11th at 7 p.m. There is no age limit. And our number, again, 404-894-2468. Up next, we have Dice Guy by Acid Smoothie. Enjoy.
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0: You just heard Rill Rill by Sleigh Bells off the album Treats. The following is a public service announcement brought to you by the staff of WREK Atlanta. The
1: following women
0: of
1: Alpha
0: Z
1: Delta
0: Gamma
1: Eta
0: chapter
1: at
0: Georgia
1: Tech
0: are
1: excited
0: to
1: announce
0: our
1: 12th
0: annual
1: day step
0: it up 5K, benefiting the Kindly Hearts Initiative, our national philanthropic focus dedicating to supporting children experiencing foster care or homelessness. 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I want to give a brief shout out to my incredible friend Graham, who introduced me to the song that you just heard. Love ya. Up next, we have Gas Station, and yes, that's Gas Station all caps, by Slater off the album Worst Girl in America. Enjoy.

You just heard Carousel by Samia off the album Bloodless. Up next, Adjusting Pizarro by Propeller off The Art of Clear Thinking. We're heading into our last few songs of the hour. We want to say thank you so much to everyone listening for hanging out with Kendall and I and our very special studio guest, Mary Catherine, today. And a very special shout out to some of the greatest listeners in the world, Julie and Ben. Here is Adjusting Pizarro.

Oh, yeah, that's where you're going to find a center of energy, and they've got those in Arizona, too. You know, I know that there's wonderful grounds that have vortexes that you might be interested in going to. And then go to Nevada, and then go to California, and then come south, and go back through Arizona, and go through Texas, you know what I'm saying? Getting rid of the old feelings, of the old ways of thinking. And, you know, it's kind of like...

That was Four Winds by Bright Eyes, and before that was Tongue Slap Your Brains Out by Torres. Up next is The Shell by Lucy Dacus.

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That was Autopilot by Meilan, and before that was Portal by Wishy. Up next is Spider House by La Luz.

That was I Know by Swamp Meat, and before that was Challenger by Toledo. 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We have tickets to see Blue Eyes and Marielle Craft at the Masquerade on Friday, September 11th at 7 p.m. There is no age limit. Our number is 404-894-2468. That is 404-894-2468. Up next is It's Not Enough by Birthday Club.

0: is a funeral band.
1: That was Cannonball with an exclamation mark at the end by Buck Meek. Before that was Annie Forever by Ducks Limited. Up next is Summer's Been and Gone by Language of Flowers.

That was Here For You Now by Fruit Bats. Up next is Try Again Tomorrow by Liana Flores. But first, a PSA. The following is a public service announcement brought to you by the staff of WREK Atlanta. As the new academic year begins, Georgia Tech students have opportunities to engage with communities across Metro Atlanta through GivePulse. The platform connects volunteers with service projects, nonprofit organizations, and campus-wide days of service, while providing a way to document volunteer experiences and community impact. More information about Georgia Tech GivePulse is available at gotech.givepulse.com or through the Office of Civic Engagement in the Georgia Tech Center for Student Engagement. This is Liana Flores.

0: For I have seen in the eyes regarding me or regarding my brother, have seen deep in the farthest valley of the eye, have seen a flame leap up, then flicker and go out, have seen a veil come down, leaving myself and the other alone in that cave which every soul remembers, and out of which, desperately afraid, I turn, stagger, stumble out into the healing air, still flat on the healing ground, praises, counseling my heart, my soul, to praise. What is it that this people cannot forget? The action is blindness and pain bringing a torpor so deep that every act is willed, is desperately forced, is willed to be a blow. The hand becomes a fist, the prick becomes a club, the womb a dangerous swamp, the hope and fear of love is acid in the marrow of the bone. No, their fire is not quenched, nor can be, the oil feeding the flames being the unadmitted terror of the wrath of God. Putting themselves in the path of that bold sweet chariot and have it swing down and carry us home. That would help, as they say, and they got ways of sort of measuring the chariot. They still got influence with wind and water, though they in for some surprises like cloud and fire. My days are not their days. My ways are not their ways. I would not think of them one way or the other, did not they so grotesquely block the view between me and your brother. And so, I always wonder, can blindness be desired? Then, what must the blind eyes have seen?
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1: 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Then at 9 is Erebus, bringing you the steely sounds of post-punk, synth-pop, and new wave. 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
2: 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Next up is You Won't by Toledo off the album Jockeys of Love.

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We have tickets to see Blue Eyes and Mariel Craft at the Masquerade on Friday, September 11th at 7 p.m. There is no age limit. Our number is 404-894-2468. Again, we have tickets to see Blue Eyes and Mariel Craft at the Masquerade this Friday at 7 p.m. Call 404-894-2468 if you'd like a pair of tickets right now. Next up is What For by Triptides off the album Afterglow.

You just listened to What For by Triptides off the album Afterglow. Before that, you heard Riddle with Ticks by This Is the Kid off the album Moonshine Freeze. Next up is Kung Fu Tea Party by Joy on Fire off the album Unknown Cities.

The following is a public service announcement brought to you by the staff of REC Atlanta. September is National Suicide Prevention Month, a time to remember the lives lost to suicide, acknowledge the millions more who have experienced suicidal thoughts, and the many individuals, families, and communities that have been impacted by suicide. 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Next up, we have Wildfire by the artist Jay Fernandez from his album Occasional Din.

0: You just listened to Mason Dixon by Joyer off the album Night Songs. Next up is Atom Bomb by Skyway Man off the album The World Only Ends When You Die.
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First up is Liquidize by Wet Leg off of the album Moisturizer.

0: You just heard Fish Pepsi by Wednesday off of the album Bleeds. After that, you heard Freak by Feeble Little Horse off of the album Girl with Fish. Before that, you just heard Lonely Cosmos by King Gizzard and the Lizard Wizard off of Phantom Island.
1: 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Starting off the day from 6 to 8 is our classical music rotation, followed by Just Jazz from 8 to 11. From 11 to 3 is Rock Rhythm and Roll, giving you the best in alt-rock, indie, punk, and more. Electronic is on from 3 to 5, with a mix of techno, house, and everything else electronic. Then at 5, Rec the News recaps the week's top stories and editorials. 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Tokyo Dreams is on at 8, playing synthy city pop from 1980s Japan. 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
0: Coming up this week, we have the Georgia Tech volleyball game versus Oklahoma at 9 p.m. on September 8th in the O'Keefe Gym. Following that, we have the Wellness Kit Assembly for First Responders from 9 to 11 on September 9th in the Centennial Room of the Exhibition Hall. Next up, you'll be listening to Grace from the artist Feeble Little Horse off the album Heyday.

I don't know what I'm doing.

You just listened to See You Around by Birthday Club off the album Obscure Emotion. And before that, you listened to Light on Our Feet by Snail Mail off of the album Ricochet. 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

You just heard R is for Rocket from the artist Rocket off the album R is for Rocket. Before that, you heard Denise Don't Wait by US Girls off the album Heavy Light. And before that, you heard Porn in the Nightmare by Deluxe off the album More Disco Songs About Love. The following is a public service announcement brought to you by the staff of Rec Atlanta. September is National Suicide Prevention Month, a time to remember the lives lost to suicide, acknowledge the millions more who have experienced suicidal thoughts, and the many individuals, families, and communities that have been impacted by suicide. 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

You just listened to As Big As All Outside by Ducks LTD off the album Get Bleak EP. Before that, you listened to Concrete Town from the artist The Caveman off the album Nuke Earth. Before that, you listened to Trade It off the album from Slow Pulp off the album Movies. And before that, you listened to Head Alone from the artist Julia Jacklin off the album Crushing. Next up, we have Springtime Reminds Me Of from the artist Touch Girl Apple Blossom off the album Graceful.

You're tuned in to WREK Atlanta, 91.1 FM. Coming up next is Kindness Comforting the Looming Gloom by the Almighty Easter Bunny from the album Forgotten Youth of Wonder.

You just heard Summer Crane by The Avalanches from the album Since I Left You. Coming up next is PL by Arca from the album Arca.

Good day, everyone, and welcome aboard Island Flyover. On today's flight, we will be taking you over our exclusive archipelago, full of beautiful views, scenic excursions, and so much more. During this flight, we will be playing the purest relaxing dance music through the sounds of atmospheric R&B, international pop, and lo-fi beats. Our airline flies every Saturday from 6 to 7 p.m., and on behalf of our captain and our crew, we thank you for flying with us on Island Flyover.

0: 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From 11 to 3 is Rock Rhythm and Roll, giving you the best in alt-rock, indie, punk, and more. Electronic is on from 3 to 5, with a mix of techno, house, and everything else electronic. 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
1: 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This will be from 6 p.m. to 7 p.m. on Wednesday, September 9th. If you are curious about any other events happening on campus, calendar.godtech.edu has more events online. 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Coming up next is Bacad by Altec Gray from the album Bacad.

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We have tickets to see Blue Eyes and Marielle Craft at the Masquerade on Friday, September 11th at 7 o'clock p.m. There is no age limit. Our number is 404-894-2468. Once again, we have tickets to see Blue Eyes and Marielle Craft at the Masquerade on Friday, September 11th at 7 o'clock p.m. There is no age limit, and our number is 404-894-2468. You just heard You've Been Flirting Again by Bjork from the album Telegram. Coming up next is Raven by Kalila from the album Raven.

The following is a public service announcement brought to you by the staff of REC Atlanta. September is National Suicide Prevention Month, a time to remember the lives lost to suicide, acknowledge the millions more who have experienced suicidal thoughts, and the many individuals, families, and communities that have been impacted by suicide. 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You can learn more about warning signs and how to help at www.samhsa.gov/mentalhealth/suicide. You just heard Mac Troop by Peggy Gow from the album Once and Seek from a Troop. Before that was Sister by Frost Children from the album Sister. Coming up next is Schism track number 1 by Square Pusher from the album Selection 16.

Coming up next is Revival by Blame from the album Earth Volume 1.

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0: from the album Recalibrated. That was The Subliminator with Reckless.
1: WREK. Atlanta.

break down. Massacre. Oh, break down. Oh.

0: Hello, hello, hello. It is currently 4:58 p.m., almost 5 p.m., September 8th, 2026, and you're listening to 91.1 WRAK Atlanta, Atlanta's Diverse Alternative, and welcome back to Wreck the News. My name is Kendall, here with my co-host, Kieran.
1: Hello, happy to be here.
0: And before we get into it, the views and opinions here do not reflect those of Rec Radio or of Georgia Tech. I would also like to make it clear that any and all calls to action are strictly rhetorical in nature, and we are not encouraging or promoting any behavior or asking you to take action. You're entitled to your own opinions and decisions, and under no circumstances are we asking you, the listener, to do anything on our behalf. As always, we will not be taking calls during the show. And now, without further ado, here it is. So, again, starting with the weather, this information is all from weather.com. That's the Weather Channel and the Weather app on iPhone. So starting off in Atlanta, things have been cooling off a little this weekend and throughout today. Yesterday, the high was 82 and everything was cloudy. While today there was got a little bit warmer. Things ended up being around what they are right now, a high of 86 and a low of 70. But things will start to cool off towards the end of the show, so it'll start to decline around 85, around 6 p.m. And there are some partly cloudy conditions that started around 1 p.m. and will be clearing up within the next hour. There's just some like spots of clouds that I can see from our window here. But getting into the nitty-gritty now, the UV index peaked at a 7 out of 12 and currently sits around a 3 out of 12. Wind is currently 2 to 6 miles per hour with gusts up to 14 miles per hour expected to come in later tonight. For our listeners that love sunny afternoons and evenings, I have great news for you because there is a 0% chance of rain for the rest of the day. Today was a little humid with an average of 65%. And of course, some of you guys, the big question that's on everyone's mind is the heat gone? Unfortunately, the summer heat is not gone yet. The current forecast has highs of 89 for both tomorrow and Thursday, while cloudy weather will bring slightly cooler temperatures between 86 to 88 over the weekend. If you miss the 90-degree heat, however, do not fret because it is likely to come back around Tuesday of next week. But that's further in the forecast, so it's a little less reliable. But expect no rain until Friday, which is forecasted to have a 45% chance of slight showers. And then on Saturday, there's a 55% chance of thunderstorms and a 50% chance of thunderstorms on Sunday. So, Kieran, is there any other sort of local weather events, anything like that you can think of?
1: Last weekend, I don't know if you were in town, but we got hit with a brutal like storm around 7 p.m.
0: Yeah, I was away.
1: So me and my girlfriend were going on a date, and we were driving out of my apartment, and we couldn't see in front of us, and like trees were getting knocked down.
0: Was it hail at all?
1: I wasn't aware of the hail.
0: Okay, there might not have been hail.
1: But it was an absolute downpour after the hottest day I've felt this summer. I mean, it was like 98 degrees, burning hot.
0: It was like 96. It was a record. I think this is sort of a thing that we'll talk about in our national segment, but the first 5 days of September set records across the country, but we'll sort of cover that in our national section. But sorry.
1: But I actually, passing it back to you, for people who are in Atlanta, I bet they're wondering, will that kind of fierce storm come back in the next week, do you think? Because of the heat, that's why I surmised it occurred.
0: Yeah, so this is a concern with, I know some meteorologists are really looking towards the Ohio River Valley, less likely around here, because that's where there's going to be a bigger temperature shift. So right around the Ohio River Valley towards Indianapolis, there's a projected 30-degree temperature shift within one day. This is subject to changing, and this forecasting is for next week. But that 30-degree change within one day would likely lead to storms because you have incredibly warm weather mixing in with that incredibly cool temperature, which is a sort of perfect catalyst for precipitation and wind and tornadoes to sort of occur. But that is, again, not likely going to happen here. Things are going to stay warm down here.
1: Good to know.
0: But speaking of national weather, so this, I'll just read off a map from the Weather Channel. So things are still incredibly hot right around Texas, Oklahoma, towards the center southern part of the United States. But we'll start out in the northwest. So Seattle is 67 degrees. It's been really cool up in the northwest, and things are already starting to cool. And in fact, the first freeze is likely to come in, actually has come in some parts that are in the mountains. So we're starting to see that transition from summer to fall already. Further down south to California, it's around 60 just north of San Francisco, but it's actually 82 in San Francisco. And then it also sort of gets incredibly hot once you get out to Nevada, and it's about 103 degrees in Phoenix right now. It's about 95 degrees in Las Vegas. And again, this is all because that heat dome that has been over the central United States is really still there, but that weather pattern will flip as we continue to get less and less sunlight throughout the next month or so, and as fall sort of hits. So expect those to change in the next 2 weeks. But again, I already mentioned Texas, Dallas is around 102 degrees. Oklahoma City is 101. It's really, really hot in those areas. And then if you go sort of further up north, Chicago is around 86. It's around 84 in DC and around 80 in New York. Now, getting to the weather, sort of looking at the weather radar and whatnot, there is not really much precipitation happening. The past couple weeks, it's been quiet, but there are a lot of storms that look like are building up right around Chicago, sort of all the way from northeastern Nebraska, stretching up through Chicago. There might be some lake effect precipitation. And then, of course, there was recently, I think just this past week, there was a tropical storm that hit the southern coast right around Louisiana, Texas. Wasn't anything too damaging from what I understand, but there's still some remnants of that. So there's some rain that's sort of encompassing most of Florida, Louisiana, some southern parts of Texas. And that's really it for the precipitation side of things. Is there any big weather events that you can recall off the top of your head?
1: No, I haven't heard of any big weather events, but I am excited to hear that fall is a coming because it's been way too hot.
0: But don't get your I'm with Kieran here because I'm excited. Don't get your hopes up too much because, again, we're likely going to see 90 degree weather next Tuesday.
1: Yeah.
0: But don't worry. We have the calendar on our side.
1: Okay.
0: So we'll get there.
1: It's just a matter of time.
0: It is. I mean, it really is.
1: Yeah.
0: Sort of moving to the local news segment, we're going to talk briefly about Georgia Tech and how they lost to Colorado, but I would rather keep it short. Last Thursday, Georgia Tech's football team played Colorado and Bobby Dodd in a slogfest of a game. The final score was 14-13 as GT blew a lead it held until late into the fourth quarter and had a winning field goal blocked in the last play of the game. Wasn't the only field goal they missed. The atmosphere was electric despite the constant ad breaks and flags. Any night game is one to watch. But unfortunately, this means that Georgia Tech will not be undefeated and are not undefeated. And it means that they have a losing record to start off the season. This weekend, a win against Tennessee would help boost the morale and would likely make them look really strong on paper. If you're looking to get tickets or if you've already got tickets and want to attend, the game will be in Bobby Dodd at 7 p.m. this Saturday, and it will be on ESPN from what I understand.
1: What a disaster.
0: Did you go to the game?
1: No, I don't have season tickets because I couldn't save my friends, so I just didn't get them. And thank God, if there's any year not to get season tickets, it's this one.
0: No, don't say that, Kieran, because I have season tickets.
1: Oh, my gosh. We lost to Colorado?
0: I was in the South End Zone, and people were – it was actually quite packed for the South End Zone.
1: I'm sure.
0: Usually, like, never packed in the South End Zone. And the people around me were talking about how Colorado was built like, quote, high schoolers, as they were saying.
1: Yeah, they are.
0: This was a thing that was going along. There was sort of a – I mean – the history between Georgia Tech and Colorado goes back to 1990 when they claimed, in quotes, the national championship with us. But I think there was a fifth down that they had in the game that there's a big – so it goes – the tension goes all the way back
1: frauds.
0: To then.
1: He's saying that Colorado is a bunch of
0: frauds. Like, this is – from a Georgia Tech perspective, yes, they are. Then we played them last year. We beat them away. They've come here and beat us now. So it's kind of just like – there's a bit of a tension between those two teams.
1: I know that throughout my years at Tech, I don't think we have ever lost to Colorado. So this was brutal.
0: I think it's only the second time they've really played Colorado, at least since 1990.
1: Maybe that's true. I just am so disappointed because we should have won.
0: They should have. They really should have.
1: They didn't even. So for context, our winning field goal gets blocked at the end of the game if you weren't watching, and that's just so sad. Like our defense, or not our defense, our line was not holding it down. A guy
0: so
1: just
0: many
1: walked
0: flags.
1: Past them.
0: I think it was number 78. I don't remember. I don't know what his name was, but he had at least five flags, false starts, and one snap. There was, I think, three, and it took us 15 yards back because it's 5 yards for each penalty.
1: At some point, you got to take that guy off the field. You got to be like, you're never getting back on.
0: I mean, we've been spending way too much. I really wanted to spend such a short time on this, but Mendoza was good. He looked good on the ball. He connected some really good passes. But I want to end it on a positive note. We're going to Tennessee, and we'll see what happens there. Okay. There are other events on campus besides football this week. On Thursday at 5:30 p.m., Robo Jackets will host a general interest meeting in room L1 at the Howie Building. Again, if you're interested in robotics and want to learn more, attend Robo Jackets' general interest meeting on Thursday at 5:30 p.m. in room L1 at Howie. Are you interested in something exciting, fast, and numerical? I put numerical in there because this Friday, SCPC is hosting a GT night at Six Flags. That's where the numerical comes in. You get it, Kieran?
1: Yes.
0: Yeah, Kieran gets it. Yes. But again, they will be hosting a GT night at Six Flags from 6 p.m. to 12 a.m. Tickets cost $32 right now for students, but you can buy them for $35 day of. While the tickets may not be free, there will be buses that are free for students to use to drive over. Again, the event will be this Friday from 6 p.m. to 12 a.m. at Six Flags. And then, Kieran, I'll let you sort of talk about this last point.
1: Well, on Thursday, September 3rd, Angel Cabrera delivered his final Institute address. So sad to see him go. But he emphasized that the end of his tenure is not the end of a race, but rather the next leg of a relay. I think he's hinting at some electrical engineering things there, looking at the full quote. As he prepares to pass the baton to the next president, he outlined Tech's unprecedented momentum, and I think that's part of the relay analogy.
0: Yeah, there was also an article published in a local news outlet highlighting his work from Georgia Tech publishes with them, but I think they're really trying to get some momentum as he comes out before they transition into the next admin.
1: But excited to see who they put up next, and

0: of tainting their water and harming the area's rural environment. They alleged the extensive tree-clearing, blasting, and excavation required to construct the more than $1 billion campus disturbed the area's underground aquifer, polluting their well water with silt and sediment that clogged their water lines and damaged their appliances. The complaint filed in Gwinnett County on Monday reads, "The plaintiffs did not consent to the introduction of muddy water, turbidity,
1: yes, I
0: silt,
1: think like,
0: sediment,
1: fine." I think that is, isn't that literally the same thing as muddy water?
0: I guess they're just using a bunch of synonyms. Silt, sediment, fines, clays, excessive evening light intrusion, noise, particulate and chemical air emissions onto their property. And of course, Meta denies these claims. They say, "While we are committed to being a good community partner, we will still defend ourselves from baseless lawsuits." But rather than talking about really whether data centers are good or bad in these communities, I want to ask this question to you, Kendall, on this topic of data centers in rural areas. If these companies can't put them in low population rural areas, then where should they be putting them? Because it's easy to say they just shouldn't build them, but that's not the nature of our market and our economic structure. We have freedom to invest in what you want to invest in. So where would you like to see them be built, if anywhere?
1: Well, Sam Altman himself the CEO of OpenAI said he wants them to be in these areas.
0: Yeah.
1: Because he recognizes that there's less people there, less people will be impacted by them, and there's more space for those data centers to be built. And it's also likely going to be cheaper. So Sam Altman, he wants them to stay there. This was in a panel a couple weeks ago. Mm-hmm. But where do I want data centers? Well, that question is my answer to that question would be, I'm fine with data centers being anywhere as long as the proper zoning procedures have been done, environmental impact studies have been adequately done to the point where community input has been integrated and thoughtfully brought to the table and understood, heard, listened to, and not just sort of pushed aside. For instance, communities are concerned about water use.
0: Yeah.
1: There needs to be a plan put forward to say, here's what we'll do to address those concerns. And then receive community input saying, hey, that's good or bad. That's how government is meant to work. That's how it should be working in these local communities. And some communities across Georgia as well have actually instituted moratoriums. We covered over the summer, there was, I don't remember which county. I don't think it might have been Clayton. I don't think it's Clayton. But one of the counties did institute, I believe it was a six-month moratorium on data centers being built. So some governments are listening. Others are less
0: receptive.
1: Yeah. They're more apprehensive to the idea of a moratorium. But that's what my answer is. Anywhere as long as there's good public input.
0: Yeah. I feel like that's a popular sentiment, and I totally agree. The only addendum I'd put on to that is that I'm from a rural place. I care a lot about rural environments, and I think it is very easy for companies to target areas that are not as prosperous. The land's a lot cheaper, and kind of take advantage of them and their political situation where there aren't that many people to speak up for them. And so I definitely do think that when we're looking at these projects in rural environments, there needs to be kind of a higher power, such as the state government or the federal government, that does protect communities that can't necessarily defend themselves from a company that doesn't want the best for that area.
1: Yeah.
0: Yeah.
1: All right, I guess our next story, this is our last state news story, but this has to do with Labor Day and driving. So as of September 6th, the Georgia Department of Public Safety released statistics on how many people were arrested or cited for drunk driving during the Labor Day weekend. Usually I don't like to report on crimes or anything like that have occurred because it's oftentimes a sort of negative slant that you find in news that elicits responses from the audience, and that's why they do it. But this one was interesting to me. But according to WSB-TV, Georgia State Troopers made 216 DUI arrests in just 24 hours this Saturday. In a statement released by the department earlier this weekend, the department said, quote, "The significant increase in DUI arrests is a reminder that impaired driving remains one of the greatest threats on

0: Georgia's roads. Despite rideshare services, designated drivers, and countless ways to plan ahead, people are still making the choice to get behind the wheel under the influence. While a Labor Day weekend overlapping with UGA's first home game is bound to lead to some silly cases of poor driving behavior, an average of 1,007 crashes happen per day, according to GDOT numbers from 2024. In 2024 alone, there were 367,523 car crashes throughout the state, with a plurality happening around Atlanta and in Fulton County. According to Georgia Highway Safety, 41% of fatal crashes in 2023 were due to suspected distracted driving, while 28% of fatal crashes in the state involved at least one drunk driver. Now, I bring this up for two reasons. One, because the relevance of the DUI numbers from Labor Day weekend, and two, because it's always good to remind any listeners who are driving to stay alert. That's all I really have for the story. Kieran, any thoughts on the DUI numbers? Or
1: I really like the bit about the UGA home game, game day rather. But it is kind of absurd how many people get blackout drunk and get in their car, because that would never be my first thought, you know? But I feel like in a lot of these cases, it's not people who are blackout drunk, right?
0: Yeah.
1: It's people who think they're okay, but are actually above the legal limit and are showing some type of problem with their driving. And they just aren't aware of it. And so because there may be college students listening, perchance ones that go to Georgia Tech, it's important to remember, even if you don't think you're drunk, even if you don't think you're impaired, if you have any alcohol, play it safe. Don't drive, especially if you're under the age of 21, because the limit is even lower. One beer will pop up, and you will be going to jail with the DUI. So stay on your toes and be responsible.
0: Yeah, but most importantly, that's it is of course illegal, but it's also a risk to those around you. As I mentioned, 28% of fatal crashes are because of people who drive under the influence. So that's not just alcohol as well. Mm-hmm. So be safe out there. And again, we know a lot of people right now are probably commuting home from work if they're listening. I doubt anyone listening has been drinking on a Tuesday before they go to work, but or on the way back from work. But yeah. I guess
1: if you are, please pull over. Please pull over and get a ride.
0: Call
1: please.
0: A Waymo if you're in Atlanta.
1: Call a Waymo. That's a great idea.
0: All right, I'll throw it over to you for the next one.
1: Yep. Well, on to less fun and more boring news. The House of Representatives in the U.S. Capitol of Washington, D.C., has passed a stopgap funding bill through the midterm elections. The House overwhelmingly passed a stopgap bill last Tuesday to avert a government shutdown at the end of the month, punting a spending fight until after the midterm elections. The vote was a lopsided 370-48, a reflection of the bipartisan enthusiasm for heading off any funding fight before November. When voters will decide which party will control Congress for the final 2 years of Mr. Trump's term, it paved the way for lawmakers to quickly return to the campaign trail for the critical final weeks before the elections. The last time the U.S. Congress passed all 12 regular individual appropriations bills on time before the start of the fiscal year was in 1996. Kendall, how do you feel that the only time our legislature can agree is when they are putting off doing their jobs?
0: Well, just to clarify, so was this a vote to pass like a funding bill to?
1: It essentially just punted it. So they
0: it was a CR. It was a continuing resolution.
1: Yeah, it was a CR. But yeah, they punted it until after November.
0: Okay. Well, that's actually quite typical, as you said. Mm-hmm. It's been since 1996, since they've actually individually looked at, had the Appropriations Committee and had the Authorizing Committees both look at them and say, okay, we're going to have a well-thought-out approach to how we do this. So that's not a surprise. Granted, I will say this is more of my own opinion coming into this, but when you have a House of Representatives that has a two-year cycle for each candidate for one term, 1 year is about actually doing policy. Some, not even for all candidates. For most candidates, you could argue that's not even the case. But you have 1 year where you can actually try to get something done. next year is all about campaigning. Mm-hmm. And that's a fundamental issue with the way that our government is established. But, I mean, there are also pros to that. You get more change in government. You get people's voices and how their opinions change are more reflected in the people's house. So there are pros and cons to that. But when you ask the question, how do you feel that our only time our legislator can agree is when they're putting off doing their jobs? I would argue that you could make the point they are doing their jobs because they're both servants to the people, but also candidates for a political party, mm-hmm. and their job is to be reelected so they can keep their party in power and represent their interests. And by doing this, that does give them more time to do that. But I would also say the idea is the people should come first, whether you're a senator, whether you're a member. That's what should be happening.
1: Yeah.
0: So it is, I think, most people in this country, if not everyone, sort of see that.
1: Yeah.
0: But
1: I would kind of... I'm sure that's not your full opinion. You were just presenting a perspective, but the idea that they are elected for their party, I don't think is really getting at the root of it.
0: Oh yeah,
1: I think more so they're elected to represent American citizens, and parties are really just a tertiary aspect of that. They're not official and legitimized. They're really just an added on piece to someone being in office. And so I think it is like the idea that it's their job to get reelected isn't true, even though that functionally it like is de facto part of their job. But our system wasn't created where someone was campaigning full time. Our system was created where someone was legislating full time.
0: Actually, it was not even full time. They were legislating part-time.
1: You're right. And that's also why. It's actually not that time intensive of a job. People always talk about, any type of congressman, like they're working all day on legislating. No, most of the time they're working on creating an image for themselves so that they can win another election, or getting money so that they can go win another election. It is a part-time job, to be honest. And it's a really important, valuable, and a respectable service to your community. But at the end of the day, it's a part-time job.
0: Yeah, I mean, when I worked on the Hill, there was representatives would barely actually be in D.C. I want to say maybe half, if even, the time I was there, they weren't even in their offices. They were out doing campaign events, or they were out doing fundraisers, or they were out in their district. Completely valid, understandable. But most of the time, there really wasn't a most of the time where they were spent in D.C. or they were spent in district. Some candidates, some representatives, some senators, that is different. But that is completely up to whether they're like a senator and they have 6 years, they have more flexibility to not be campaigning all the time, or just their personal preference.
1: Yeah.
0: But
1: I kind of worked on a different side. I worked in a private company that had an arm for political fundraising. And so I spent a lot of time with these politicians while they were trying to get money from rich people. And I would talk to them and hear conversations where they're talking about their schedule for the day. And they're like, I have a really busy, because sometimes they'd show up 3 p.m. Usually it was the end of the workday. So like 2 p.m., 3 p.m. for them, because they get up pretty early, depending on how their schedule looks. But they would always talk about how their day's so busy because for the rest of the day, they're going to campaign fundraisers. They're going to some type of large corporate fundraising event. And it all centered around getting money from rich people and rich companies. And that was pretty universal from everyone that I saw.
0: Anyhow, I guess moving on to the next story. This is sort of covering Iran and Iranian updates. So this is kind of breaking news, but this is from reporting by CNN, but scores have been wounded as Iran-backed Houthis attack Saudi Arabia in a major regional escalation. We'll sort of get back to that, but this has just happened. So there has been a regional escalation in the conflict, but sort of getting to what Kieran initially had down to cover, we'll start with that and then pivot to this. So yes. I'll let you sort of talk about that for a bit.
1: Sorry. Essentially, it's old news at this point, but it was just And it was kind of an Iran update. It was essentially that the U.S. military said on Tuesday that it was striking military targets in Iran in retaliation from last week for Iranian attacks on ships and U.S. forces in the region, raising the risk of a renewed round of fighting. And so those strikes actually did occur. I think a more interesting topic is addressing the breaking news.
0: Yeah, and this just happened pretty much when we started the show, according to CNN's update.
1: Yeah.
0: I can read a portion of this. This is from straight from CNN. But Iran-backed Houthi rebels in Yemen launched a major attack on southwestern Saudi Arabia early Tuesday, targeting oil and other infrastructure in an escalation that risks widening the region's conflicts and adding further pressure to crude prices. Saudi-led forces vowed a resolute response, saying dozens of civilians had been injured. The Saudi Energy Ministry said the attacks had also caused fires at several facilities in the southern region, temporarily halting some operations. The attacks mark a dramatic escalation in the conflict, which flared up again in July shortly after the U.S.-Iran ceasefire unraveled, with Houthi missile attacks on Saudi oil facilities and tankers in an expansion of the Middle East war. Oil prices on world markets rose more than 1% after Tuesday's assault, as traders worry that Saudi oil exports through the Red Sea would be put at risk. At least 73 people, including women and children, have been wounded. This is according to Major General Turk al-Maliki, a spokesperson for the Saudi-led coalition force. So this is ongoing. It's, again, the U.S. isn't directly involved in this as of now. It's just between the Houthis and Saudi Arabia. However, it's hard to see this stay localized if it escalates further, but...
1: I'll add a bit from Saudi Arabia's foreign minister, Prince Faisal. I'm so sorry if I mispronounce this. Faisal bin Farhan. He accused the Houthis of resorting to violence to serve their interests over those of Yemen, where they're kind of located, the Houthis. Despite the kingdom offering a chance to negotiate for peace. He added, during a joint press briefing with his Russian counterpart, Sergei Lavrov, that the latest escalation by the Houthis against the kingdom is part of a series of provocations and that Saudi Arabia will not hesitate to defend itself. So that's coming from Saudi Arabian officials. But essentially, this is part of a larger story. And a lot of people hearing this for the first time, maybe not knowing what's going on in the Middle East. Heck, I don't know too much that's going on in Yemen, but they will think that this is directly affiliated with the Iran-U.S. war.
0: It's possible.
1: But conflict between Saudi Arabia and Yemen, from my understanding, has been going on for a while. And I can get an exact number on that.
0: Yeah, I mean, there's... this is Kieran sort of referencing in Yemen, there has been a civil conflict where there's functionally two governments. The Houthis are the more powerful sort of, they're not really internationally recognized. There's a terrorist cell. Because of the civil war, Saudi Arabia had come in and they had cut food supplies, leading to a man-made sort of a created famine, which I think Amnesty International labeled as a genocide in the region. There's an ongoing tension between Yemen and Saudi Arabia that has existed for a good while. This is interesting because, as I mentioned earlier, this is only the second time since the U.S.-Iran war has started that the Houthis have actually come in conflict with the Saudis. That's why this is interesting. And this comes at a time when the U.S. is renewing military efforts in the Strait of Hormuz. So, again, there has been this back and forth throughout the conflict. One thing I wanted to bring up is we haven't talked about this conflict in probably a month or two because it's just been such a kind of a bit of a pain to cover because of how silly it seemed at times. But again, it's important to remember all the tension here was meant to last only 4 to 6 weeks, according to the president, after the strikes happened on February 28th. And it is now September 8th. So we're almost 7 months into this conflict. But
1: Just to give like a brief timeline of the tensions between Yemen and the Houthis and Saudi Arabia. Well, it's an 11-year-old conflict starting in 2014. The conflict began inside Yemen when Houthi rebels seized the capital city of Sana'a. March 2015, Saudi Arabia started a heavy bombing campaign and then led forces to push back the Houthi. And then in 2022, a UN truce brought a very tentative peace to the region. And then this year, 2026, there was a lot of tension and friction between the two, escalating to attacks this year. So breaking that tentative peace that was there.
0: Yeah. Is there any other big updates that you're sort of seeing come up at all? Or
1: no, I think this is all like coming out as this progresses. Like the New York Times doesn't even have this on their update tracker yet.
0: Yeah.
1: But from my understanding, 70 people are really wounded and they're still fighting fires. And it looks like it could be an escalating problem, especially if something like this happens many more times to other oil refineries or storage warehouses. It could be a huge fire risk. It could be a huge, huge problem for the global oil markets, as Saudi Arabia is such a large producer. So we'll definitely keep an eye on this as this progresses over
0: and
1: the next week.
0: It's also important recognizing that, again, this is happening all the way in Saudi Arabia, basically across the globe. But how does this impact us? A lot of these stories we present, they have a tie into us. Of course, they're all national, local, state. So they're all related to primarily U.S.-centered, Georgia Tech-centered, or Georgia-centered perspective. So how this ties into us, again, oil prices, this is something we've covered briefly in the past. Everyone has heard about the oil prices going up because of the conflict. That's something they know and understand. But one thing that they might not understand is the price of other goods associated with that. I know fertilizer, this is a thing that we've also discussed. I'm sure some people, if they've been following, whether it's CNN, Fox News, MSNBC, some other mainstream media outlet, or maybe even more localized outlets, there is a chance you've heard about the fertilizer impacts and how it is currently impacting agricultural output in regions in Southeast Asia and regions in Europe. Yeah. And that's important because of other stuff we talked about.
1: Don't forget that even though that the problem still exists today, the thing about farming is it's seasonal, right? And a lot of crops are produced in the spring. And during prime growing season, the conflict in the Middle East between the U.S. and Iran was at its peak, you know, the most aggression, where people needed fertilizer the most during that springtime. They weren't able to get it. The prices were too high. And even if the prices were high, farmers would still be willing to pay for it. The problem was there was zero supply. People couldn't get it. And they couldn't just eat the cost because there was no fertilizer. And luckily, the oil market does not have the same problem. We have a lot of supply of oil. It just complicates trade between these oil producers. But either way, it looks really bad for society as a whole. There's not a single country that is unaffected by the tensions in the Middle East because it's the middle of the world. You know,
0: it's
1: the middle of the world. It's where ships pass through. You know, and it's where so many valuable resources come from. And so when we have disruptions in that area, it has knock-on effects, not just right now, such as the fertilizer market and the oil markets, but it's going to affect on those markets for years. Hopefully this conflict doesn't continue for years, but it's going to have effect on those markets for years. And then all the other shipping markets that are also impacted because they can't go down the strait. And so, yeah.
0: Well, sorry if that was a bit of a long sort of spiel. We'll keep eyes on that throughout the broadcast to see if anything happens. We've sort of run through these quite fast today. we only have about three more stories, but this next one, Again, one theme that I've been talking about throughout this year is climate. At the beginning of the year, I was talking about how, again, it was sort of, there was a campaign I did, quote campaign I did, talking about specific localized climate effects with flooding, whether it be with street flooding along the streets of Atlanta in April in a buildup to Earth Day. But this past week, global warming, this is from a UN report, will exceed a targeted limit. And the UN says in this report that maps path to get back down below the danger zone. As many people may know who follow climate closely, there was a goal established in 2025 or 2015 by the Paris Climate Accord that the U.S. initially signed on an agreement with the Obama administration to prevent the globe from warming above 1.5 degrees Celsius by, I believe it was 2035, maybe it was 2015, and that is now likely not on track. So last week, the United Nations recognized that humanity had lost the chance to prevent some of the worst of climate change's impacts. According to a report issued by the UN Environmental Program last Wednesday, Earth will soon exceed the safe temperature threshold agreed upon in this 2015 Paris Climate Accord. The main drivers of this failure are linked to the lack of sufficient cuts to coal, oil, and natural gas. And this means that there will be decades of increased weather-related disasters, rising seas, extinctions, and melting glaciers. The world is now 1.4 degrees Celsius, that is 2.5 degrees Fahrenheit, above pre-industrial levels. And while the UN optimistically believes it is possible to either reverse these effects by doing both carbon sort of absorption or sequestration from within the atmosphere and by cutting current emissions, they do believe it's possible to reduce those impacts and perhaps even revert some of those changes, many experts do not agree with that that sort of perspective. And this is important, again, I mentioned earlier, it's important locally, but it's also sort of, this is like the existential threat that I personally like to see a lot of coverage on, because nobody, not a single major outlet was discussing this from what I could find. There were some local outlets publishing it in like Instagram or on Facebook or on other local news outlets discussing it. But I don't believe CNN covered it. The AP did cover it. CNN may have covered it. But from what I saw, I didn't see anything. AP did cover it. And so this is something to be aware of.
1: When you hear stuff like this, essentially that we're going to experience like not an apocalypse, but a significant change in our world and our way of life because of this. It makes me think of that movie Don't Look Up with Leo DiCaprio.
0: What Leo, is this movie?
1: You've never seen Don't Look Up? So the one where the asteroid's coming to Earth and Leonardo DiCaprio plays a astronomer who has seen this this asteroid coming to Earth, and he goes on all the shows and he's like, "Hey, we're all going to die soon." We're going to die, and literally just no one pays attention until they could see the asteroid coming to eliminate them. And essentially, humanity is ended. Like, there's nothing, because they didn't unite in time to solve that problem. I'm surprised you've never heard of this, by the way. It's been nominated for an Oscar.
0: You've taken me out of the climate sort of thought process.
1: Well, because
0: Leonardo DiCaprio as an astronomer?
1: it was nominated for Oscars and stuff. So, but essentially, it is this debate. It's this conversation of there is imminent danger. There's imminent danger, and all the science points towards us not having a great time in the future. But our leaders, the people who can actually enact change, don't do anything, because as many political commentators and heads of political parties have been saying, it's not a winning issue. People don't care enough about the climate,
0: and
1: so we're not going
0: to. It used to be not a winning issue, but an issue that was on the policy agenda.
1: It's just not anymore, because apparently people don't care. And it just is sad, because the ones who don't care are sometimes the most vulnerable people to this.
0: Yeah, I would actually, in the same article, mention the most impacted 10 most impacted regions by this change. That's mostly, I think there's four cities in India. There was many cities in Indonesia, along the Philippines, so island nations, yeah. Hawaii. Those areas will be greatly impacted because, again, rising sea levels will lead to flooding and just, quite frankly, the loss of those countries if it gets to such an extreme amount, but that's not
1: massive
0: forecasted.
1: Massive hurricanes, monsoons,
0: things like that will be disproportionately affecting those countries. And those countries, in many cases, like in the UN, are the ones bringing this up for discussion. Yeah. However, in a localized sort of United States perspective, I can see where you'd get that.
1: Yeah,
0: point.
1: Yeah. I'm thinking from the national level.
0: Yeah.
1: Because the U.S., for the past while, decades, has been a leader in these type of conversations. What we do, the world follows. And when the U.S. gave up those efforts, you also saw disengagement internationally because it, once again, it wasn't an important issue. It wasn't a winning issue anymore. And so all these climate conventions we've had and we've created have been all for naught because all the changes that were set to be made to decrease these increased emissions over year over year have kind of been repealed or they're not being acted upon anymore, such as, you know, these massive carbon credits and attempts to be oil free by 2040, and they all have been eliminated. It's kind of sad.
0: Yeah. Well, that's a conversation we even talked about the COP conventions in the past on this broadcast. But we've only got two more stories. If anything else pops up, so be it. But we may be ending early. But to sort of start off with the soft news, you have End of Oak Street.
1: Oh my gosh, this is another movie Kendall's never heard about.
0: I know. I've heard the movie. We were talking about Anne Hathaway's in it.
1: Yes.
0: She was also in, I mean, like I was talking to Kieran. She's in how many movies now this year?
1: Oh,
0: she
1: yeah, was in, like three, four.
0: I mean,
1: she has a horror movie.
0: She's in End of Oak Street.
1: She has another horror movie coming up by the end of the year.
0: Yes.
1: I'm sure she was
0: Devil Wears Prada, too.
1: Oh, yes. She's been on a roll.
0: Oh, my God.
1: She's been on a roll. But let me give a quick synopsis of this movie. So for background on my experience with it, I saw it this Saturday at the Regal at Atlantic Station. It was okay. And I have some gripes with it. This is why I want to talk about it. So essentially, it's a normal suburban neighborhood. The stars of the movie are two children, and Anne Hathaway and Obi-Wan, Ewan McGregor.
0: Ewan
1: McGregor. And essentially, their suburban neighborhood gets time traveled into the Jurassic Age. And there's raptors and T-Rexes and all sorts of scary dinosaur running around. And they have to try to survive. I'm not going to give any spoilers. Let me tell you my problem with it. I came into this movie really excited. I love dinosaurs. I love them. I thought this was going to be a dinosaur horror movie. I thought we were going to be seeing raptors mimicking people's voices, cutting them up. No, it was a missed opportunity because it was like a action thriller and it sucked. And so anyone listening who is a potential director, I just want it to be heard that I would love to see a dinosaur horror.
0: You can do it yourself, you know?
1: I actually can't find any dinosaurs near me.
0: We've got writers, great writers at Technique. We've got writers
1: Someone needs to write me a dinosaur horror movie. But if you do want a movie to go watch and you just want some stupid fun, because that's what it is, to be honest, stupid fun, I recommend it. It's a decent movie, and it has Anne Hathaway and Ewan McGregor in it, so it can't be too bad.
0: Got it. All right. This is my news story of the day. This is my news story of the day. So, Legend of Zelda, it is their 40th anniversary this year. And in light of that, they have announced a lot of ambitious projects. In a prior broadcast around a month and a half ago, we discussed how they are having a movie release. That timeline was announced for when the movie will come out. It is April 30th of next year, so that's 2027. And we don't really need to talk about the movie as much because they recently announced they showed more gameplay and they also announced more for the upcoming Legend of Zelda Ocarina of Time remake. Now, I mean, this game just looks
2: Kieran was talking smack about it, but like, I love the look
1: of this
2: game. He
1: likes the look of the game. Essentially, Ocarina of Time originally had kind of a polygon look because of
2: it was. I played the game. It was crap.
1: It looks like crap, but it was kind of like a fun, whimsical animation. Now they made it look like those TikToks that try to make fake people using AI. Essentially, Link looks like he was put into Sora, and they said, make this guy look real. And he came out looking like he should be on Broadway in the Cats production. He looks awful.
2: No, he
1: looks inhuman.
2: Look like that. He looks like... So, you know, if any of our listeners, this is going to be a shot in the dark, if any of you guys understand this, but the Super Mario in real life movie where it's like, or it's like a sort of an RPG game.
1: Uh-huh.
2: Do you know what I'm talking about?
1: No.
2: Where in the background, Peach is like, Mario, you got to go get the star. And then he's like, the star. That's my job. I guess you could call me Super Mario.
1: Yeah, you're totally alone.
2: It looks like the animation in that, but it actually it looks better.
1: Yeah.
2: I don't know how to phrase it.
1: Well, I need to add this. One cool feature of the game, they're adding a playable ocarina. If you don't know what an ocarina is, it's essentially like a flute type thing. It's like kind of the shape of a pill with some holes in it, and you play the ocarina, and it interacts with the game, and it's QuickTime mini games. When Link is playing the ocarina, I think that's so cool, and it would be really, really fun to play with that. However, I feel like that would entail learning how to play the ocarina, and I don't know if I'm ready to do that.
2: They probably have you covered on that.
1: Yeah,
2: I'm sure they have you covered on like how to sort of configure that.
1: Yeah.
2: But the another big announcement was that it's being released on November 5th. I feel like I'm advertising for Nintendo now, but
1: no, this is not a call to action.
2: Do not get this game if you do not have a Switch and you are not interested in it. That is my advice. I know we shouldn't be giving calls to action, and legally this isn't one. It's sort of a blurry ground, but the cost of a Switch 2 is like $500. This game is $60.
1: Yeah.
2: It's an exorbitant amount of money.
1: To play a game that was made like decades ago, so.
2: I just, as a guy who's been playing Zelda a huge chunk of my life, think this is super cool. But
1: yeah, I kind of don't like it when game studios do make remakes, because very rarely is it valuable to society in any way. It's no new story, you know? It's the same thing with some pretty graphics and a few new mechanics. Yeah. Like, why not just make a new story in the same style as Ocarina of Time? Genuinely. You're making a cover. Why don't you just make the original, you know?
2: I mean, he does bring up a good point. Yeah. But there isn't anything else that we have to cover. This is probably the earliest we've really ever ended the show, but we ran through those stories.
1: We did.
2: We covered probably, I'd say
1: we did cover a good amount. We covered breaking news, which is always the most fun part about the show.
2: I guess we'll sort of be ending things a little early here. You listen to Wreck the News. I'm Kendall.
1: And I'm Kieran.
2: We'll be back next week. I apologize for not being here last week. Should have said this at the top of the show. Kieran was sick.
1: Yes, I was ill. I was deathly ill.
2: But we will be back next week, and maybe we'll have someone else on the show.
1: Yes.
2: We'll see. But that's all. Thank you.

0: Hey,
1: you guys are listening right now to Gold Sounds on WREK. Who's excited?
0: I am.
1: Me too. I can't wait. So, Ella, do you want to talk about our theme this week for Gold Sounds?
0: Yeah, like, have you ever been, like, sitting somewhere and you're like, oh my god, like, this song is so good, but you, like, can't put your finger on, like, what it's called, like...
1: Wait, I feel like that happens to me a lot.
0: I feel like that happens to me a lot, but, like, since I'm, like, known as, like, liking music, I can't be like, guys, like, wait, what's this song? Like,
1: no, yeah, you've got to be sneaky.
0: You
1: got to,
0: like, know, like, you got to act like you know. You're like, oh, yeah, I love this song. Like, so what I do is I just, like, secretly Shazam it.
1: Smart,
0: like,
1: smart.
0: Have y'all ever done that? Like, I don't know. Like, I feel like it's, like, a common.
1: Well, yeah, I've done that.
0: Okay, good.
1: I've done that, definitely, with... coincidentally a lot of these songs on here. Wow,
0: so that's what we're doing today, is songs that we had to secretly Shazam. I dug in my Shazam library for some of these. Yeah,
1: same, also just recently, because I had to re-download Shazam for that. But yeah, oops. Still good.
0: So up first we have Shark Smile by Big Thief, which hate to admit that I Shazam this song. I'm really sorry, everyone. I was at a holiday party and I knew it was Big Thief, but like I hadn't listened to this album yet.
1: You're brave to admit that. I know. I don't know if I would.
0: But I was at a holiday party and I was like, this song is so good. And I was sitting with my dad. I was like, man, I love this song. And I was like, what's it called? Like, I could not put my finger on it. So I Shazammed it and I love the song. It's one of my favorite songs now. So
1: thanks, Shazam.
0: Shout out.
1: Unofficial sponsor.
0: Oh no, because we don't have sponsors, you know.
1: Unofficial.
0: Oh, oh true, true, true. But yeah, here's Shark Smile by Big Thief on Gold Sounds on WREK.

0: You just heard Love Is Everywhere, parentheses, Beware, by Ode to Joy.
1: By Wilco. From the album Ode to Joy.
0: Oh, from the album Ode to Joy by Wilco. Yep.
1: Yep.
0: Nick added that song. He's unfortunately not here with us today.
1: Whatever.
0: For unknown reasons. But anyway, before that was La La Love You by the Pixies, which I added because I thought that would be kind of a fun one to listen to. Full transparency, I didn't Shazam it. But, you know, either way, good song. I feel like it could be a song that you Shazam at some point. But yeah, I thought that was a nice one.
1: Wow, we have lots of love happening.
0: I know. Here. Maybe that's just how we were feeling today.
1: Yeah.
0: Do you think? Know.
1: Maybe.
0: Could be.
1: But I like it. I like love is in the air, you know?
0: I know. I feel it today.
1: And up next, we have Finest Work Song by R.E.M. This is for me. I'm guessing I heard it while watching The Bear because I know it's on The Bear soundtrack.
0: It could be.
1: And I love

0: That was Merry Christ by Sonic Youth. We added that song.
1: We had a listener request Sonic Youth, and I got this song from my cousin. She made me a playlist of recommendations once, and so the song was on there, and the next song up is actually also from my cousin that I Shazammed from her secretly. But first, you want to talk about the song that played before Merry Christ?
0: Yeah, before that was Capricorn by Vampire Weekend. So Vampire Weekend came, I think, last year.
1: To Shaky Knees.
0: Yeah, to Shaky Knees. And they were also playing at that outdoor venue up kind of like...
1: Amherst Bank?
0: No.
1: Chastain Park?
0: Chastain Park, okay. Yeah. They played at Chastain Park recently. And so my parents went to that and I heard the song a lot off of our Alexa as they were preparing for that concert. But it's pretty nice, pretty tame.
1: I like it. And it reminds me, it's Shaky Knees time again. So yeah. It's like getting me in the mood. Coming up. I'm excited. But yeah, up next is Vanity Fair by The Ocean Blue. So shout out to my cousin for this song and the song and Merry Christ. She's big into music. She does the radio at Northwestern University,
0: So, we're like cousins, basically.
1: I know, shout out. She was playing this, and I really liked it, and I, like, was trying to be cool and not be like, yo, like, what's this song?
0: So I know this one.
1: But, yeah. So here's Vanity Fair by The Ocean Blue on Gold Sounds on WREK Atlanta.

0: That was Shalala by Hayley Hendricks. I heard this song, I think, a couple of years ago in the Queenie's consignment store up by, like, maybe like North Decatur, Emory area. And I Shazammed it because it was pretty good and I wanted to know. And look how far it's made it. And so far. Before that was Keep Those Teardrops From Falling by Natalie Bergman.
1: Our dear friend Carson added this. He is long gone these days. He's really old.
0: Kind of history.
1: Yeah, but he sent us a quote to go with it for his reasoning. He said they were playing a Natalie Bergman song in Chick-fil-A, and I had to Shazam it to fact check it. Not really sure what that means, but thank you for the input, Carson.
0: Yeah, definitely gives more of an image to the song.
1: A little
0: sure.
1: background. Yeah. Here, yeah. I can imagine it in a Chick-fil-A for sure.
0: Yeah, I can. It's like night, it's like light and yeah, easy to listen to. Anyway, next up is 6 o'clock News by Brennan Weddle and Wax Hachi. Our friend Nick added that one again. Again, the song. But yeah, he's not here. Not sure why he added it, but I'm sure it's a good song.
1: I'm sure it's important somehow.
0: So let's find out.
1: But yeah, here's 6 o'clock News on Gold Sounds on WRK Atlanta.

0: You just heard Bay Street by Congress the Band, which was one of my ads. I feel like they're very big in like the college band scene right now.
1: Definitely,
0: they're going to be in Atlanta next week. I'll be seeing
1: Event? What event is that?
0: Shaky Knees. You know,
1: oh my God, no way.
0: What, crazy. I think they're also performing on campus one night. But
1: oh yeah, I heard that too.
0: I'm not 100% sure, but I think so. So that's exciting. But yeah, I think I was at a Decatur Watch Fest show, and this was playing, like, you know when they play music like before the concert starts? I think it was playing them, and I was like, wait, I really like the song, but I couldn't remember what song it was.
1: Oh.
0: So I shazammed it.
1: Had to shazam it.
0: Yeah. So that's
1: no shame, no shame.
0: That's my little spiel on that one.
1: Yeah, before that was Space Woman by The Breeders. I apparently shazammed this according to my Shazam history, but couldn't tell you where, but I'm glad I did because I liked hearing it. It was a pretty good song.
0: Yeah, I liked it.
1: It's fun to like rediscover random little songs like that. And next up is A Little While by Yellow Days. I also Shazam this according to my Shazam history, but I think what happened is it sounded like a different Yellow Days song I know, and they all kind of sound similar.
0: Got a little confused.
1: Yeah, got a little confused. Yeah, didn't know what it was. Yeah.
0: Here's A Little While on our songs that we've secretly Shazammed before episode because, no one likes to admit that, but we did it. But yeah, you're listening to Gold Sounds on WRUK Atlanta.

0: You just heard A Little While by Yellow Days. And next up is Inside My Chest by Palace.
1: Yes, this is our final song tonight. Boo. Like, I know you guys are so sad.
0: I'm upset. I'm sad.
1: But yeah, one of my friends played this for me. I love Palace, but I just didn't know this one. And I'm seeing them soon, so they're definitely not going to play this song. It's okay.
0: They might, though. You never know.
1: Never know, but... probably not.
0: Yeah, but
1: yeah, this is our last song on our songs that we've secretly Shazam before episode. But yeah, you're listening to Gold Sounds. We're here every Tuesday from 6 to 7. But yeah, we'll close it off with Inside My Chest by Palace.
0: Bye.

0: Well, well, well, it's 7 p.m., which means it's time for Girl Rock. Yeah, today's theme was actually suggested to us by the host of Tokyo Dreams. And yeah, so we kind of stole that. But we were playing a song by, what, the Amps, I think?
1: Yes.
0: Yeah, and they share a front woman with
1: the Breeders.
0: The Breeders. Yeah. And so she walked in and she was like, oh, are you guys doing a Daisy Chain Fields episode? And we were like, we wish we thought of that. So yes. We're like a week late, but I think it'll be.
1: Yeah, creds to her.
0: Yeah, creds to her. Shout out Keely. And yeah, so our theme this week is playing some artists who played at the Daisy Chain Fields Festival, which is the festival that Olivia Rodrigo put on this year. I think this was the first one ever, right?
1: Yes, and it's particularly relevant to us because it's all girls.
0: Yeah, all women. Yeah. So, yeah, I guess we have your little section of songs up first. How'd you go about choosing the artist that you did or the songs that you did?
1: I kind of just picked the ones that I'd heard of and ones that I liked the best of the lineup.
0: Okay, yeah.
1: I'm starting with Quiet Light, which I was kind of surprised to see on the lineup. I really like her. She's got a fun, like, dancey energy.
0: Yeah.
1: And she was the first one to perform, I think, too. So
0: I
1: guess.
0: Yeah.
1: And then I did The Breeders because they rock. and my favorite Mitski song. My sister loves Mitski, so she put me on. And then I think we have to play Olivia Rodrigo.
0: Oh, of course.
1: And this one that she put out specifically for, or like with the festival. It's like a bonus track
0: for
1: her most recent
0: album. Interesting.
1: So we'll see.
0: Yeah. Well, I guess we'll get started with You Say I Love You by Quiet Light. So enjoy, y'all.

0: That was Serena Joy by Olivia Rodrigo. Before that was Cop Car by Mitski. Before that was Riding With My Girls by Die Spitz. And before that was Fortunately Gone by The Breeders. Audrey, do you have any closing thoughts on your section?
1: It was fun. I liked it. I guess I would have liked to be there. Have you been to a music festival?
0: Kind of not really. I've been to like one where it's like, they call it a festival, but it's like there's one stage and it's just like four artists playing. But what about you? Have you?
1: I went to Music Midtown in the fifth grade and I saw Post Malone.
0: Ooh, wow.
1: It was epic is a word.
0: Yeah.
1: But this would have been fun. I heard it was really hot, but.
0: Yeah, because it was in California, I think. Yeah.
1: Yeah.
0: So crazy.
1: Yeah.
0: But yeah, I guess we'll get into the songs I chose. Same as Audrey, I think this was mostly artists that I had listened to before. Well, I guess the festival in general is kind of catering to my music taste. But I'm trying to think if there were anyone that were new. Garbage was new to me, actually. But they're pretty cool. So we'll get started with this section. This first track is Glitter by Eli, who I think

0: blew up in like the last year or so, just making like videos on her phone in her room, producing and singing. So it's pretty cool and very glittery, fun, girly pop music.
1: That's so, always a good thing.
0: Yeah, absolutely. So we'll get started with that track and then we'll be back in a little bit to chat some more. Enjoy.

Girl, listen to me. You need to get it together. You're way too hot for him. He doesn't even have a bed frame. He doesn't even have a job. I mean, we don't have jobs either, but, like, he's horrible. How is he supposed to know what a girl needs?

0: All right. That was, I think, I'm Paranoid by Garbage. And before that was Zero by Yeah Yeah Yeahs, whose front woman, Karen O, performed at the festival. Before that was The Hills by Rachel Chinariri. And before that was You'll Find a Way by Santigold. That was my section. I feel like I kind of went, for the most part, like rockier songs out of the artists who were playing. And I think it was a good time. Lots of fun music. I don't really have fun facts about any of the artists I chose, but that's okay. And so that's who we chose for who actually performed at the festival. And then for our last few songs, we thought we'd play some artists who, if you liked who played at the festival, we think you would enjoy, right?
1: That and like who would... could be a good contender for a next year, if there is to be a next year.
0: Yeah, wink, wink.
1: Yeah, hopefully. I did, my two were one by the front woman of Chanel Beats. She has a solo project called Cole that I think is really good. And then one by Cowgirl Clue, who is kind of similar to Quiet Light. I think that was my connection.
0: Okay, yeah.
1: But it's fun and I like it.
0: Yeah. Well, we'll get right into the music, I guess. So I hope you guys enjoy.

0: All right. That was Not Your Prey by Squirrel Flower. Before that was You're Not From Around Here by the Lambrini Girls. Before that was Arrows by Cowgirl Clue. And before that was Silent But For Joy by Cole. Is that how you say it?
1: I think so.
0: Okay.
1: Sounds right.
0: Beautiful. Yeah. The Squirrel Flower song, I picked that for fans of Mitski. I think you would really enjoy Squirrel Flower's work. And the Lambrini Girls were picked for fans of Bikini Kill. I think they have a lot of overlap and kind of like that political punk sound. So, yeah.
1: So true.
0: So true. Well, that just about wraps up our episode, I guess. Yeah. Any closing thoughts about festivals, women in music, et cetera, et cetera?
1: I hope it comes back next year. It seems really cool. I saw that they raised like $20 million for women and girls groups and
0: so
1: organizations,
0: cool.
1: Which is awesome. So to next year.
0: Cheers to next year. Hopefully we hear some of these artists again or for the first time playing there. That would be awesome. Well, in honor of womanhood and et cetera, et cetera, we're just going to play What It Feels Like for a Girl by Madonna.
1: Yes. Well, maybe she'll be there next year.
0: Maybe she'll be there. She just put out an album. Who's to say?
1: Yeah.
0: Anything could happen. We'd love to see Madonna headline.
1: Yes.
0: So anyway, I hope y'all enjoyed Girl Rock tonight. We're here every Tuesday at 7. And if you're tired of listening to men, you're in luck because we'll be back next week with a Hispanic Heritage Month episode. So playing lots of cool Spanish-speaking girl rock acts.
1: Yeah.
0: I hope you guys join us.
1: And stay tuned for Tokyo.
0: Tokyo Dreams.
1: Yes. Tokyo
0: yes
1: Dreams.
0: I think they'll be
1: again,
0: here tonight. Because again, Creds, shout out to them for giving us this little theme this week.
1: Yes.
0: And yeah, this is What It Feels Like for a Girl by Madonna.
2: 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It's okay to be a boy, but for a boy to look like a girl is difficult.

Hello, you are listening to WREK Atlanta. Right now, Keely is not here yet, so I think I'm going to cue Lighten Up by Minako Yoshida. We've played a lot of her stuff before. We always mention her trench coat because the album cover for this, she's like, her glow is actually the whole album cover. But this is a good album. And the first song to start off the album is Lighten Up. Yeah, that's all I gotta say.